0: In the Kawhi Leonard story, the plot thickens. Maybe another way that the salary cap was circumvented in the NBA. We'll get into it right here on ESPN Radio.
1: 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We continue to go 2 days with the Rams and Chiefs. I'll tell you why one of these teams won't make the playoffs. 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
3: 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He's the Toronto Maple Leafs new vice president of sport performance. Andy, I was hoping you could take us through maybe some of your relationships with current Maple Leaf players. I know you have a long-standing relationship with John Tavares. Anybody else? And just maybe how that factored into the decision to take this job with Toronto.
4: 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He's an incredible professional. And then obviously with my experience in Florida, Sergei Bobrovsky's is a big one. 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And he's one of my favorite people to be around as well. I do think that Bob is a guy who's in his late 30s, but his biologic age is younger than his chronologic age, if you ask me. 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

0: Heavy leave. 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
1: 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If that was the arbitration case,
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1: I would pounce on that. 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
8: 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Connection is everything.

0: And then they try to enroll in college when they're 22.
1: Right. Exactly.
0: 21 years old. Now, this is a clear rule. It's 5 and 5, but you have between the ages of 19 and 24 to complete those 5 years. You cannot be enrolling at age 23 or getting drafted, playing in the G League, then turning around and saying, well, now I'm going to come back to college and I'm 24 years old. No, no, no, no. That, no more. That's not allowed.
1: And, you know, the thing about it is, I'd be okay with that if I believed that they were actually going to hold that and be consistent with it. The big problem that I have with this whole thing is that the NCAA is so inconsistent, and there's so many different ways that these guys are finding to get more eligibility. You know what I mean? And then there's medical, you know, red shirts that have been claimed, or medical, you know, exemptions that have been claimed, and some get approved, others don't. And it's like, okay, so what's the, you know, what's the
0: threshold?
1: What's
0: here?
1: The fine line here? Why does that one get approved and not? So it almost seems like sometimes they close their eyes, they put their hand into the little basket and pull out a name. Oh, you get an extra year of eligibility. Sorry, you don't. Oh, you get an extra year of eligibility. You don't. You know what I mean? Like, it's so inconsistent. So if you can give me something that is consistent, that I know that this is what it's going to be, I'll sign up for it. I'll be okay with it. But the minute that it's not consistent, then I'm going to say, what the hell are we doing?
0: I'm just very curious. How many student athletes, we always hear about for the next 3 to 5 years, I'm taking my talents to insert name of school or right. city here. How many kids are now going to approach their academic, yes, I'm going to say it, their academic studies through the lens of, well, I've got 5 years to do this. I'm going to be here for 5 years.
1: Right.
0: Or I'm going to bounce around to different schools in the span of 5 years, and I'm going to get to play for 5 seasons of college.
1: Yeah, and look, traveling around on a college dime for 5 years is not a bad lifestyle.
0: Especially when you can make NIL money.
1: Especially when you can make NIL money. If you don't go pro, you could end up being some kind of ambassador at that school, insert whatever school it is, right? You could be one of those guys that ends up being, or young ladies that ends up being on campus, and, you know, they're a brand manager, whatever you want to call it. There's so many different ways to work it. And again, I'm not mad at them. I'm not mad. Look, hey, get as much out of it as you possibly can, but give me consistency. That's all I ever ask for, right? Regardless of what the rule is, regardless of what you're looking for, just be consistent with it. Don't make me wonder, well, how did that person get eligibility and that person didn't?
0: Well, it's kind of like how we had the reviews on PIs. Well, now we don't have to worry about medical hardship waivers until someone needs a 6th or a 7th year.
1: Exactly. So we'll see. We'll see if we can get some consistency. The Boston Red Sox, they are nothing but consistent. That's next here on Game Night on ESPN Radio.
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4: 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If that was the arbitration case,
6: yes,
4: I would pounce on that. You know, 15 goals, 35 assists for an 18-year-old. 150 over 3 years is different, though.
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0: safe throwing championship?
1: That's really hard. It's really hard. We actually attempted to do that here in Vegas. We went to this spot one night where there may be a couple of beverages involved, and we decided, hey, let's go to throw some axes and knives. We're not very good at it. I think the wife was better at it than I was. I don't think that I ever got an axe or a knife to stick into the wall. But, yeah, so, no, I'm out on that one as well.
0: Tara, what time is the housekeeping game? Sorry, I'm going to jump the gun.
1: I think that was earlier today.
0: It was today?
2: Sunday and ESPN2 at 2 a.m. Eastern, they re-air the 2026 housekeeping game.
1: That's the one you want to lean into?
0: Yes.
1: Unbelievable.
0: Underrated therapeutic exercise for your girl over here. I love nothing more than cleaning the bathrooms. Truly. It's
1: what
0: very therapeutic.
1: Wrong with you?
2: Okay, I flicked my finger open cleaning my bathroom two weeks ago, so I'll stay clear of that one.
1: Yeah, that doesn't make any kind of sense. And I think it was just vacuuming. Which my mom was a stickler on how to vacuum. Like, the lines had to go a certain way. So I'm really not signing up for that anymore, because it used to make double or triple work just trying to match my mom's lines that she had to have in the carpet. I'm good.
0: Do we have the bubblegum chewing contest this year?
2: I might have aired already. I think my personal favorite, Saturday night, ESPN2, 11 p.m. Eastern, two goalies, all goalie game.
0: Okay.
2: It's an all goalie hockey game.
0: That's for me.
1: Oh, is it on ice?
2: I do not know.
1: Because I can't be on ice.
2: All I found was all goalie hockey game.
1: I would like to do all goalie soccer game. That would be fun. Because I can kick the ball. I don't think I'm going to be very good at it, but I can kick the ball.
0: So you know I was a goalie, right? In soccer and lacrosse?
1: Of course you were a goalie.
0: Yeah.
1: You're a goalie. You clean bathrooms. You
0: teach
1: shoot
0: leadership.
1: Hoops. Leadership, yeah. And WNBA. It's next on ESPN Radio.
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5: 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He's the Toronto Maple Leafs' new vice president of sport performance. Andy, I was hoping you could take us through maybe some of your relationships with current Maple Leaf players. I know you have a long-standing relationship with John Tavares. Anybody else? 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
6: 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I think he's one of the best people in the NHL. He's an incredible professional. And then obviously with my experience in Florida, Sergei Bobrovsky's is a big one. That was pretty neat when they signed Bob. And he's one of my favorite people to be around as well. I do think that Bob is a guy who's in his late 30s, but his biologic age is younger than his chronologic age, if you ask me. He's young because he takes such good care of himself.
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0: With four runs scored over the last three games, their second fewest over a three-game span this season. Mariners a game and a half back of Texas for the final AL wildcard spot with a 34% chance to make the playoffs. Top of the first inning, Johnny DeLuca up for the Rays on 620 WDAE.
1: One ball, no strikes. From the windup, he throws. Swing, high drive, left center field, giving chase is Rodriguez, all the way back to the wall, and it's gone! A home run for Johnny DeLuca, and the Rays take a 1-0 lead in Seattle.
0: And they'd go on to win it by a final of 2-1. It's the fourth straight win for Tampa. Their 28th game allowing one run or fewer, tied with the Tigers for the second most in Major League Baseball this season. Mariners with just five runs in the last four games combined, their fewest since scoring five in a four-game span back in July of 2024. SportsCenter All Night, ESPN Radio, and the ESPN app. Coming up, more sound from NFL training camp, plus more from the Diamond. That's next. 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
4: 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He has offered 150 points over the first three seasons of his career as a Maple Leaf. 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
5: You'd have to let that
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4: 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If that was the arbitration case,
6: yes,
4: I would pounce on that. You know, 15 goals, 35 assists for an 18-year-old. 150 over 3 years is different, though.
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9: 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Pete, I just want to tell you, I really love being your spokesperson here for McAlpine Lincoln.
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0: 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The Chiefs are next up on our two-a-day series. I'll tell you what to expect from Patrick Mahomes as he works his way back from injury. It's Unsportsmanlike. 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
2: Our guest is Andy O'Brien. He's the Toronto Maple Leafs' new Vice President of Sport Performance. Andy, I was hoping you could take us through maybe some of your relationships with current Maple Leaf players. I know you have a long-standing relationship with John Tavares. Anybody else? And just maybe how that factored into the decision to take this job with Toronto.
3: Yeah, I don't know if it factored into taking the job, but certainly my ability to support them is enhanced by that ability to be around them and see what they go through. And so I'm really looking forward to doing that with John Tavares. I think he's one of the best people in the NHL. He's an incredible professional. And then obviously with my experience in Florida, Sergei Bobrovsky's is a big one. That was pretty neat when they signed Bob. And he is one of my favorite people to be around as well. I do think that Bob is a guy who's in his late 30s, but his biologic age is younger than his chronologic age, if you ask me. He's young because he takes such good care of himself.
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9: Sports Center all night. The Red Sox try to win their ninth in a row against the A's.
10: Perkins sets the pitch. Is driven high and deep in the left field. 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
14: 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We got a lot to get to here as Friday becomes Saturday in the world of sports. Things are getting close to the end here of the baseball season. Pennant races abound, and we've got teams that are red hot that we did not expect to be red hot. And again, we're talking about the Boston Red Sox. Red Sox on their historical tear since the start of July, winners of eight in a row. The Red Sox 26-3 since July the 3rd. That's six more wins than any other team in baseball during that span. They've got the longest active streak in baseball, at least tied for that mark, with eight wins in a row, taking on the Athletics at Fenway. Pick up the action, bottom of the second, no score. Jaron Duran at the plate with a man on for the Sox on WEEI 93.7 FM.
10: Perkins sets the pitch. He is driven high and deep into left field. It is way back. It is gone. Duran delivers, and it's 2-0 Red Sox.
14: Red Sox would keep pouring it on at that point, and they would build a big lead. Part of the reason they were able to do that, though, is the awesome effort on the mound from Peyton Tolley. On the mound, already with 13 strikeouts in the sixth inning. Here's more from the Red Sox on the mound.
1: The big lefty kicks and deals. Swing and a miss, strike three! 97! It is 14 strikeouts through six for Tolley. The Red Sox lead the A's 9-1, and Tolley has been dominant.
14: Dominant indeed. That was his 14th strikeout. Red Sox run away with their ninth straight victory. 13-1 the final. Now 27-3 in their last 30. Just the seventh team in the last 100 years to win 27 or more in a 30-game span in a major league season. Peyton Tolley, six innings, one earned run, 14 strikeouts. Tied for the second most in a game by an AL rookie in the last 50 years, trailing only Roger Clemens, who fanned 15 in August of 1984. So the Red Sox continue rolling. Here's Red Sox catcher Jake Rogers on Nesson.
15: Well, Jake, this is your first time behind the plate catching Peyton Tolley. He goes six innings, career high 14 strikeouts. How do you describe the Peyton Tolley experience tonight?
16: It was incredible. I mean, he's got the right mentality for it. I mean, he just kind of says, here it is, hit it. And I like catching guys like that. He had his stuff, and I mean, he made those hitters kind of, you know, big league hitters look silly. So it was a fun night.
15: 24 swing and miss, 12 called strikes. Was there anything that you called that you felt like he couldn't put down?
16: No, that's what we talked about in between innings. It was just like have confidence and throwing your stuff over the plate because, you know, you got great stuff. So, yeah, I think that was just kind of the mood of the night was just here it is, hit it, and obviously it worked.
15: Usually takes time to build up a rapport between battery mates, but what allowed you two to be on the same wavelength for how to navigate this A's lineup tonight?
16: Man, I went out and caught him a few days ago in his, pre-start bullpen, and we talked for a few days, but I think, the pitching staff, Connor Wong and PT really did an incredible job of kind of just prepping me for it and start, and it's a good one.
14: Red Sox catcher Jake Rogers after the game, and the Red Sox 13-1 winners on Friday. Meanwhile, Red Sox interim skipper Chad Tracy, he took to his post-game press conference and was asked about when he realized that Peyton Tolley was on.
17: The first inning, watching a bunch of 99s and things like that, and you see the ball coming out of his hand, and you kind of see the line on it, and he's just filling up the zone. When you see him like that, you feel like this got a chance to be pretty good. It's pretty telling when he's got that fastball early and he's filling up the zone that it's pretty good. So, I mean, and he sustained it. You know, I mean, it wasn't 99s, but he was sustaining 97-plus for most of the game. So it was really, really awesome.
14: Meanwhile, for the A's, it was their ninth straight loss, the longest active streak in baseball. Now the Red Sox with a chance to pass the Yankees for the top wild card spot. That is, if the Yankees would fall to Atlanta. So nine in a row for the Red Sox, but there was another team going for nine straight wins, and that's the Yankees' opponent, the Atlanta Braves, also winners of eight in a row going into play on Friday. And they took on that struggling Yankees team just 28-28 since June the 1st, their first game without Aaron Judge. Couple of homers late for the Braves in this one. Austin Riley with a homer in the eighth. Matt Olson's homer in the top of the ninth. Had the Braves up 2-0 going into the bottom of the ninth. Yankees got a run back on Austin Wells, RBI double. Then two batters later, Ben Rice comes up with two men on.
18: Right field, going back to Cunha. He's going to turn and look and play it off the wall. The Yankees have tied the game. Wells scores. Rosario moves to third. A big base hit by Ben Rice, and the Yankees have tied up the two.
14: Michael Kay on the Yes Network. This would go to extra innings. And then Ryan McMahon looking to be the hero again on the Yes Network.
18: And the payoff. High fly ball deep deep right field. This should do it. Acuna back. He'll make the catch. Garcia tags. Here's the throw. Not nearly in time. And the Yankees win a much-needed game. A walk-off sack fly. And in 10 innings, the Yankees come back to win it 3-2.
14: So the Yankees with a 3-2 win in extra innings, improving to 65-51 on the season. Able to get a comeback victory, scoring three unanswered after the Braves took a 2-0 lead in the top of the ninth inning. And again, still holding off the Red Sox in the wild card standings. Continuing on as we move to the West Coast, Dodgers trying to figure things out right now. They've lost six in a row, one more, and it would tie their second longest losing streak over the last 10 years. Diamondbacks 23-13 within the NL West this season. That's the third best record in baseball within a team's own division. Dodgers would be held without a hit in their first five innings for the first time this season, but the Dodgers would find some runs late. In fact, Andy Pages would come up in a 2-2 game, try to give the Dodgers the lead on AM 570 LA Sports.
12: And he swings, hits a high drive, deep left field, way back and gone! A home run for Páez on the first pitch of the eighth, and the Dodgers take their first lead of the ball game. It is 3-2 on a towering shot by Páez.
14: So, Páez with the home run to give the Dodgers the lead. Then we'd move on to the next inning. The Dodgers with the lead, 3-2, but Arizona had other ideas.
19: The 2-2. Swung on, this is hit well. Deep left center field, it's on its way! It's gone! Holy Waldschmidt! His second home run of the season could not have come in more dramatic fashion. And the Diamondbacks walk off the defending champs.
14: Dodgers lose their seventh in a row. Diamondbacks win it 4-3. That was on Arizona Sports 98.7 FM. It had been a 65-0 record when leading entering the ninth inning for the Dodgers. That's their first loss, a seven-game skid, their second-longest streak of the last 10 seasons. It's the fifth straight win by the Diamondbacks over the Dodgers, their second-longest streak against them in the last decade. We'll have more Major League Baseball a little bit later on, but NFL training camps are hot and heavy around the league right now, and sometimes we get some early camp chippiness, and we got that in Vegas on Friday. It's the eighth Raiders practice. Defensive end Max Crosby and quarterback Kirk Cousins got into it after Crosby hit Cousins twice during the practice period. Cousins got into Crosby's face, including grabbing him by the jersey before it would get broken up. Raiders head coach Clint Kubiak in the press conference was asked about the kerfuffle between the two.
20: Yeah, that's training camp. You know, those are two leaders of our team going at it. So that is part of camp. Obviously, you fight in the game, you throw a punch in the game, especially then you're out of the game. So we got to be smart, treat it like a game.
14: And more from Raiders camp. Michael Mayer, the Vegas tight end, was asked about it as well.
21: Yeah, it's energy, man. It's energy. You know, we don't want to be throwing punches, but, you know, I think on any padded day of camp, there's going to be some, there's going to be some tuffles. And, you know, that's our starting quarterback right now, and you want him to defend your team, and you want him to have some edge to him, which he does. He's always had. I mean, since the first day I met him when he came in here. So it's all, I mean, I don't want him getting thrown out. I don't want him getting a flag, nothing like that, but you got to be able to defend yourself.
14: We move on to the situation involving Kawhi Leonard as that situation continues to get strange. A report by former ESPN contributor Pablo Torre this week showed that Leonard had yet another sponsorship deal that was undisclosed. This time it was with scoreboard company Daktronics. That was the group that designed the video board inside the Inuit Dome. Yet another sponsorship deal that was seemingly unknown that a source to Torre's podcast said it was a way to, quote, circumvent the salary cap and to, quote, funnel money to Leonard. So this situation certainly has some eyeballs on it now throughout the NBA. The investigation continues. A trade to the Raptors has been put on hold for Kawhi Leonard. Meanwhile, Mike Golic, host of The Golics here on ESPN Radio, said this Kawhi Leonard situation continues to gain steam.
2: This is akin what we used to talk about before college players could get paid, when they got paid under the table to sit and watch a plant grow, right? And then they got a $10,000 check for it. I mean, Kawhi is doing nothing for these companies to getting paid. It is a clear cap circumvention, clearly. And the NBA was probably just hoping this thing would go away, but it's not. Yeah, I guess you see Pablo Torre coming, or Pablo Torre on line one, you got issues, right? So they're going to be forced into doing something, and what's going to be an appropriate penalty for this? Because we always talk about, and not just in sports and parenting and whatever, you have to make the discipline of the penalty bad enough to where that you don't want to do it again.
3: Mike Golic on the Golics on ESPN Radio. Meanwhile, Chris Canty on Unsportsmanlike was on First Take on Friday and said that Adam Silver's going to have to make a choice, and it's not going to be the one he likely wants to make. He might not have a choice at all, but he's going to have to punish the Clippers and Kawhi.
2: What it comes down to is common sense. The one-off with aspiration, you could dismiss. There was a fall guy in Joe Sandberg who's going to prison for wire fraud. He could be the bad guy, and Steve Ballmer can be the victim. But now that we have two instances where corporate partners of the LA Clippers are endorsing Kawhi Leonard to the tune of millions of dollars, it's too much of a pattern to be dismissed as a coincidence, and that's why I think Adam Silver is going to have no choice but to come down hard on the Clippers and Kawhi.
3: As for how hard, well, Stephen A. Smith had a thought about that.
22: This is egregious if it's true. If it's true, we're talking about banishment for Steve Ballmer, as far as I'm concerned, for at least a year. We're talking about, and it should be entertained that Kawhi Leonard should be banned for a year. Yeah, he just took the money, but damn that. You know, the deal with aspiration, all right? That's a green banking company. That's at the center of the NBA investigation going on now. To learn that you might have had another sponsorship deal worth millions of dollars with Daktronix. So you had not one, but a couple of companies funneling money to you to circumvent the salary cap, where you getting this money, but you also getting these additional dollars on the side illegally, because according to NBA bylaws, you ain't supposed to be doing this. No, you can't go for that.
3: Stephen A. Smith on ESPN discussing the situation on First Take. Meanwhile, Matt and Myron, now 3 to 5 Eastern on ESPN Radio, they discussed the Kawhi Leonard situation on Friday.
23: I don't think you can ban Kawhi. I mean, it's not Kawhi's job to enforce the salary cap. Kawhi's job is to make money for Kawhi. You know what I mean? The salary cap, Kawhi does not sign an agreement to abide by the salary cap. Kawhi signs an agreement with the Clippers. And if the Clippers break the rules to give Kawhi money, that's on the Clippers. It's not on Kawhi. So I think Stephen A. is 100% incorrect that Kawhi should get in trouble. You have to show me legally where Kawhi has said he will abide by the salary cap, and I don't think he's done that. But I do think you can make a strong argument that the Clippers should get in trouble.
24: I mean, obviously the legal component, you know about that better than any of us. I actually agree with Stephen A. And I agree because of who Kawhi is. I mean, Kawhi is, you know, perennially a top 15, top 10 player, top 5 in his best years, right? So I think because of who he is, you can't set the standard that other teams can do.
23: But he didn't do anything. I mean, if ESPN has an internal policy to not pay people more than whatever, $1 million, and they come to you and go, we're going to pay you $1.5 million, but you just have to do this over here, you're going to say yes. It's not your policy. It's ESPN's policy.
3: Still a lot of questions to be answered around the NBA regarding the Kawhi Leonard situation, on whether he did indeed circumvent the salary cap with the LA Clippers. But for now, the trade to the Toronto Raptors still on hold, and still more questions that need to be answered regarding this situation with the Clippers forward. SportsCenter All Night, ESPN Radio, and the ESPN app. Coming up, more from the Diamond. We'll get to that next. 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
1: The Angels beat the Marlins thanks to a home run in the 7th. 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
4: Here's Schotterwell lifting a high fly ball. It's carrying deep out into right center field. This ball is trouble. That ball is out of here. Schotterwell has homered a two-run shot, and the Angels have a two-run lead. It's now 4-2.
0: Number 4.
1: The Rangers are down in the 6th, but Jock Peterson's homer put them up for good. 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
5: First pitch from Boz. Swinging a drive to right. If it's fair, the Rangers are in front. That ball out of here. His 21st home run of the season. Rangers on top, 2-1, just like that.
0: Number 3.
1: The Guardians drew closer to the White Sox in the AL Central, and a grand slam in the 5th put the game away. Call on 1100 WTAM.
6: Here's the pitch, and he swings and skies it high, deep right field, way back there. Grand slam, Angel Martinez. Single-handedly, a one-man wrecking crew tonight here on the South Side.
0: Number 2.
1: The Yanks down in the 9th and came back to win on a walk-off. The S Network has the call.
7: And the payoff. Fly ball deep right field. This should do it. Acuna back. He'll make the catch. Garcia tags. Here's the throw. Not nearly in time. And the Yankees win a much-needed game. A walk-off sack fly. And in 10 innings, the Yankees come back to win it 3-2.
0: Number 1.
1: The Yanks were not the only team to walk off on Friday. The Diamondbacks did so as well. Arizona Sports 98.7 has the call.
8: The 2-2. Swung on. This is hit well. Deep left center field. It's on its way. It's gone. Holy Waldschmidt. His second home run of the season could not have come in more dramatic fashion. And the Diamondbacks walk off the defending champs.
1: We continue rolling on here with some WNBA action here on SportsCenter All Night. The Valkyries taking on the Wings. Valkyries 21-9 through their first 30 games this season. They won just 23 games all of last season, one shy of tying the Aces for the second most wins, trailing only the Lynx at 25-7. The Wings, meanwhile, they've lost their last 4 meetings against the Valkyries, won their first match of the series back last season. Paige Beckers with 1,276 career points, a fourth most by a player in their first 2 seasons in WNBA history, needs just 1 point to tie Brianna Stewart for third most. Pick up the action here in the 4th quarter. Veronica Burton hitting from downtown for Golden State.
9: I love how Veronica Burton always in control. She starts to go in the paint, sees there's nothing there, pulls it back out. With 3 on the shot, look, and she buries it.
10: That was almost a logo.
9: Wow. What a night for Veronica Burton today.
1: The call on Ion. Valkyries win it going away, 94-76 the final. Burton with 22 points and 7 assists. Second game this season with 20-5. Valkyries have won both of those games. For the Valkyries, it's their 17th game this season, allowing fewer than 80 points. They've won 15 straight instances in which they've done that. Paige Beckers, 17 points, 11 in the first quarter. Third straight game under 20 points, though. Ties for the longest streak this season. Continue rolling on here on SportsCenter All Night. Mystics taking on the Dream, and Shakira Austin having a nice one for Washington.
11: Austin, the step through Lorenzo, back-to-back buckets for Austin. And she has compartmentalized whatever pain she was feeling from earlier on that tumble and really maximizing opportunities in the lane.
1: 71-60 the score at that point. The call on Ion. Mystics go on to win it 79-74. Shakir Austin, 21 points and 11 rebounds and 5 blocks. 6 straight wins now for Washington. Angel Reese with 7 points and 16 rebounds in the loss for Atlanta. Reese just 1-for-12 from the field. Mets taking on the Pirates. Marcus Semien at the plate for the Mets.
3: Pitch. Swinging a high fly ball deep to left field. Reynolds going back at the track. At the wall, it's gone. A 3-run home run for Marcus Semien. And the Mets have thrown up a 4 spot in the third inning and lead 4-0.
1: Mets go on to win it 6-4. 4 straight win for New York, tied for their longest this season. Pirates now 7-14 since the All-Star break. Also on Friday, the Cardinals beat the Rockies 3-2. They've now won 4 of 5 to move to 500. Mike Trout with a homer on his 35th birthday as the Angels beat the Marlins 4-3. Mike Trout tying Alex Rodriguez and Mark Reynolds for most home runs by a player on their birthday. Coming up next, it's Marty and McGee. That's next. So for now, this is Alex Obario, and this has been SportsCenter All Night, ESPN Radio and the ESPN app.
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16: I'm Nick DeLuca. Good Saturday morning. The Red Sox just keep on rolling.
17: 0-2. Swinging a chopper towards short. Monasterio gloves. Throws to first. In time. The Red Sox are absolutely in fuego. They've won 9 in a row. A brilliant start from Toley. A homer from Duran set the tone. And the Red Sox demolished the Athletics 13-1.
16: WEEI on the call. What a start for Peyton Toley. 6 innings, 1 earned, 14 strikeouts. The most in a game by an American League rookie over the last 50 years. Roger Clemens K'd 15 in August of 1984 against the Royals with the Red Sox. The only one better. Sox 27-3 over their last 30 games. 7th team in the last 100 years to have 27 or more wins in a 30-game span. 9 straight wins, the longest active streak in Major League Baseball. Pre-game, the A's parting ways with GM David Force. The team has lost 9 straight. They're 4-25 since July 3rd. Worst record in the majors over that span. Force spent 27 seasons with the organization, including the last 11 as GM. In the NFL, Titans offensive lineman Peter Skoronski signing a 4-year, $100 million extension with $88 million guaranteed, becoming the new highest-paid guard in the NFL. 11th overall pick by Tennessee back in 2023.
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0: 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Give us a call, 888-SAY-ESPN. It's 888-729-3776. Buddy, the people on Twitter are really wanting to bring some WD-40 to that door.
1: I mean, Ninth and Asbury, come on with it if you're on the island here.
0: Get a pen. They sell WD-40. By the way, WD-40, one of the five greatest inventions like of all time. Like, it's like the wheel and like television, and WD-40 is like on the short list.
1: Electricity.
0: In my truck, I keep a little, it's like a little miniature size spray bottle. And I use it on the door of my truck sometimes because it's a little squeaky.
1: Sorry about that.
2: Oh, no, but, you're
1: good. I was taking up three seats.
0: If you just joined us,
1: sit down. Her coffee's over here, and I'm just spread out.
0: Just joining us, I'm live at my house. Marty's live at a coffee shop on the Jersey Shore, and
1: it's hopping in here too, son.
0: Yeah, dude, it must be pretty good coffee.
1: Money in Ocean City Coffee Company.
0: Yeah, it's good, right?
1: I mean, it's delicious, man. I went with the Costa Rican blend.
0: Oh,
1: they got I don't even know. They got like 9 drip coffees lined up over here. This is just their like daily lineup. And there's like a blueberry. Yeah.
0: Okay.
1: And there's like a caramel.
0: Okay.
1: And there's a French toast, which I probably should have got the French toast because I like cinnamon in my coffee.
0: You do like cinnamon in your coffee. I knew that about you. Which, by the way, we were talking earlier about awesome promotional materials sent out by college football programs. I was talking about Cincinnati having the pancake blocks, and the great Zach Stipe at Cincinnati.
1: Legend.
0: He texted me, and he said he sent me a picture of a guy sitting under a tent at the Cincinnati practice field with a bunch of syrup bottles, and it said the first 100 fans who come to their open practice this morning get a pancake breakfast and branded syrup. So there you go. They're all in on the pancake. Oh, now I want some damn pancakes.
1: What would you name Bearcat syrup?
0: What would you call it? Like bear sauce? What would you call
1: it? I want to make a Soresby joke, but I'm just not going to.
0: Yeah, it's too soon. Hashtag too soon. All right. I keep throwing the phone number out. Let's get to some callers. How about Sean in Minnesota? Sean, welcome into Marty and McGee.
3: Pat, thank you for having me. So I fell in love with Carolina barbecue when I adopted my Manchester Terrier, Otter Raleigh. And this weekend, we're flying into Charlotte because my daughter Stella's going to Clemson for a lacrosse camp. And my family and I are going to do some golfing. And I know you guys have been to Clemson a lot. Do you have recommendations for some good old-fashioned Carolina barbecue up in Clemson?
1: Is the what's the pig? It's
0: the Smoking Pig.
1: Smoking Pig. Is it still there?
0: Yep, Smoking Pig of Pendleton is still there. And there's a place called Roller Mills Smokehouse. So the Smoking Pig and Roller Mills Smokehouse, you can't lose with any of those. The good news is they both serve actual barbecue instead of that mustard-based atrocity they make down in South Carolina. So
1: this is
0: actual barbecue. And, when we moved down to South Carolina, I moved from Raleigh down to South Carolina, and we're big barbecue people. I grew up on Eastern North Carolina barbecue, and there's people who don't like that, the vinegar-based stuff, but the mustard sauce I never came around on. But they sell actual brown barbecue down at Roller Mills, the Smoking Pig, so go get it.
1: I think Sean said they're flying into Charlotte, think.
0: Yeah.
1: If you go to Noble Smoke in Charlotte, you can thank me later. And you're welcome, America, because that place is out of this world.
0: Yeah, I went to Roller Mills when I'd never been there. I went when I went down to see George Strait back in the spring, and it was earlier in the summer, and it was amazing. So I wish
1: you went to see George Strait, but you saw a big Texas cowboy hat for about an hour.
0: Yeah, that was... That was one of my favorite pictures of all time. Is when you can't even. We couldn't even. It was a massive stage, and we couldn't see it because that dude's hat was so big. Jake in Illinois is on the line. Jake, welcome into Marty and McGee.
4: Gentlemen, thanks for taking my call. We are on the cusp of the best time of the year. We got two-a-day starting. We got the kids coming today for back to school. And I just wanted to comment on two villains. One, that it was just an absolute pleasure to watch the entire season, was your number three, Johnny Football. You were just seeing a kid out there living his best life in his moment, in his in his thing that he needed to be in was college football. I guarantee he'd go back today without any doubt. My number two, this guy lives rent-free in my head for the rest of my life. It is Cardale Jones out of Ohio State, the backup to the backup that beat my Oregon Ducks in the 2015 National Championship game. We could not tackle him. He was a poor man's Cam Newton. He just ran through us and allowed Ezekiel Elliott just to have open holes and just take over that game late into the game. And it just, for the rest of my life, Cardale Jones, no one else is going to think about him except for me.
1: I think about him all the time, having lived that playoff with that team the entire time, and that was just an amazing group of young men. Coach Meyer and his staff did such a great job with that group. Of course, they lost to the Hokies there in the second game of the season at the Shoe. And then JT Barrett got hurt against Michigan, and Cardale came in and hung 59 on Wisconsin in the Big Ten championship game. And you talk about Cardale doing those either design quarterback runs or being flushed out of the pocket. I remember in the Sugar Bowl, they're playing Alabama. Of course, the famous Ezekiel Elliott 85 yards to the house. But there was a play where Cardale was back to pass. I don't think it was a design like quarterback draw. I think he just ran up the middle because he was flushed out from pressure. But he ran like 20 or something yards and traded Priest and Landon Collins. He ran into those two guys, and I thought he killed them both. It sounded like a car wreck.
0: No, it's crazy when a back or when a quarterback, we're talking about EJ Manuel, we're talking about Cam, these guys are so much bigger than you think they're going to be. And when they get ahead of steam, bless the heart of some defensive back thinks he's going to stop them. It's Marty McGee. Bless y'all's hearts if you think we're done.
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10: Gavin McKenna walks into arbitration. He has offered 150 points over the first three seasons of his career as a Maple Leaf. 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
11: 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Like, this guy looks like a world-class playmaker, the world-class processor of the game.
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10: I would pounce on that. You know, 15 goals. 35 assists for an 18-year-old. 150 over 3 years is different, though.
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0: I was explaining to him, and I was watching you do it because I knew you would do it right. You spray one hinge. All right, was that it? No. You spray the next. But then you knew you got to work it in there. And so you were opening and closing the door till you found a trouble spot, and then you lubricated it and made it work.
1: That comes from working on my working on tractors my whole youth. I'm telling you, my dad, Leo Harvey Smith II, nobody loved WD-40 more than my daddy did. And we had, he had it in the truck. He had it in the house. It was in every barn. It was on every tractor. And it is like, thank you guys. Yeah. You have done a great service to the wonderful community in Ocean City, New Jersey. And as a result now, to the United States of America.
0: Yep. No, there's no question about it. And we thank you, WD-40. We already appreciated you. But now, in a practical application, we approve to America. So somewhere in the house, I have like a WD-40 t-shirt. I should have worn that this morning. I didn't realize that's where we were going. But there you go. The door is fixed. Everybody can enjoy their coffee in peace. Several people have gone through the door in the last few minutes, and we don't even know it. This is the best.
1: My phone, I have received 50 texts in the last 2 minutes from all over the Southeastern Conference. My boy Gage Witten, king of equipment at the University of Georgia. The SEC runs on WD-40. Greg Stringfellow, the king of Baton Rouge, Louisiana, go Tigers. Now you have the hinge so loose the damn door's slamming. Oh, God bless America.
0: There you go.
1: Only Marty and McGee.
0: Hey, water displacement, Formula 30, 40. That's it, WD-40.
1: It's all
0: and you got
1: over
0: it on your fingers?
1: Now.
0: Yeah. No, you got it on your. Now you can't hold your own coffee cup because it's going to slip right out of your hands. That's all right. It is worth it. All of that is worth it. So thank you, producer Luke. That's Emmy Award-winning stuff. And thank you to the young lady that literally is the most Ocean City thing ever. She rode up on her bicycle, and she came in there looking for you.
1: Could you guys
0: had no idea she's on television.
1: Could you see it out there?
0: Oh, no. So producer Luke texted me. He said, hey, she's coming on a bicycle. And she came in and came around. And there she was. She walked in, and she's looking for you. And then all of a sudden, she's like, here, this is for you. And you pulling that thing out of that bag was that's my new favorite moment in history television.
1: Are you Marty Smith? I am. She goes, then this is for you.
0: There you go. Greatest invention of all time. I'm telling you, it's amazing, though. Not heard the door once. To Greg's point, to Stringfellow's point, though, I have heard it slam. But I think here. All right, listen.
1: It is lubed. Here we go.
0: Listen.
1: Three.
0: Here we go.
1: Two. One.
0: Oh.
1: Oh, dang. Did it just stay? Oh, okay. Here we go.
0: That's not bad.
1: No, it's.
0: That's not bad at all.
1: It's pillowy.
0: No, you fixed it. No, you. Right now, Leo is looking down.
1: Oh, yeah.
0: And I'm telling you right now, it's the greatest thing ever. So the most dad move of all time.
1: This might be the proudest he's ever been of me in my life.
0: Yeah. Well,
1: Luke, amazing job by our team in Charlotte. Fantastic, fantastic, fantastic.
0: Yeah, we are so back, and that means that there's only one place left to go. Hillbilly Headlines are straight ahead. It's Marty and McGee on ESPN Radio, the ESPN app, the SEC Network, and the WD-40 Appreciation Society.
1: Yes, sir.
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0: support them is enhanced by that ability to be around them and see what they go through. And so I'm really looking forward to doing that with John Tavares. I think he's one of the best people in the NHL. He's an incredible professional. And then obviously with my experience in Florida, Sergei Bobrovsky's is a big one. That was pretty neat when they signed Bob, and he's one of my favorite people to be around as well. I do think that Bob is a guy who's in his late 30s, but his biologic age is younger than his chronologic age, if you ask me. He's young because he takes such good care of himself.
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8: I'm Nick DeLuca. Good Saturday morning. The NFL preseason underway with the Hall of Fame game on Thursday. Inductions coming today. Action around the corner for the rest of the NFL next week. Rehab continuing for Chiefs star Patrick Mahomes, recovering from his torn ACL. Head coach Andy Reid on Mahomes' plan for the preseason.
9: There's a pretty good chance I don't play him, and percentages are leading that way. And I don't know if I'll play him the second or third game. I mean, I don't know that. So, but percentages probably lean against doing that and letting the other guys. We've got new people in those other positions and behind him that need some work. And so the more reps they get, the better.
8: Meanwhile, scuffle coming at Raiders camp between defensive end Max Crosby and new quarterback Kirk Cousins, with some extracurriculars involved in practice number 8. ESPN NFL front office insider Mike Tannenbaum thinking that Crosby could be on the move to Detroit.
10: To me, this is a no-brainer. You're in a win-now mode with pressure. Go give up 2 second-round picks if you're the Detroit Lions and go get Max Crosby. Look, Kirby Joseph isn't healthy. Brian Branch isn't healthy. Understandably, they cut Terrion Arnold. You want to cover up some questions in the secondary? Put Aiden Hutchinson on one side and Max Crosby on the other.
8: Tannenbaum on Get Up. Elsewhere, Titans offensive lineman Peter Skoronski signing a 4-year, $100 million extension with $88 million guaranteed, becoming the new highest-paid guard in the NFL.
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0: you could say his 5 or 6 years are as good as anybody's had for their first 5 or 6 years.
1: Yeah, hey, John, I agree with that. Thank you so much for the call. It's interesting that someone from Cincinnati, the first person they thought of was not Joe Burrow. But at this point, I think Joe Burrow, his first 2 years in the league, you're like, he's a slam dunk future Hall of Famer. But over the past few years and just with the injuries, I don't think he is a guy, at least at the moment, you go, oh, yeah, he's going to be a Hall of Famer. Ja'Marr Chase, definitely.
2: Ja'Marr Chase, certainly on the trajectory, on the path that he's currently on right now, yes, will be a Hall of Fame player. But I do object to the whole, if he retired today, what he's already done, he'll be in the Hall of Fame. No, like, I mean, I just went through the whole thing with Luke Kuechly, you know, and Ja'Marr Chase has been in the league for 5 years, and he's been really good all 5 of those years, and matter of fact, you know, 3 or 4 of those 5 years, like, elite-type production, but you got to be in the league longer than 5 years to be a Hall of Famer for me. So, yes, he's clearly on the path, but I totally object to the idea that if he retired right now, he'd be going to the Hall of Fame. I don't think so.
1: Does the circumstance matter to you? You know, where if somebody is dominant...
2: Like, what if the Bengals won a Super Bowl during these 5 years?
1: Well, no. I'm saying, like, if there was some tragic thing and Ja'Marr couldn't play anymore.
2: I mean, it shouldn't matter.
1: Yeah. Like, for me... Well, for me, like, if you are dominant... If you played 5 years, you were dominant for 5 years, and through no circumstance of your own, you couldn't play anymore... I would look at that as, hey, that was a Hall of Fame career if you were a Hall of Famer for that long. And again, wasn't
2: that feels like
1: fault.
2: What happened with Sterling Sharp, who finally did get in, of course.
1: Right.
2: That feels like Sterling Sharp.
1: Yeah, 888-SAY-ESPN. That's 888-729-3776. Let's go to Virginia and bring in Jason. Jason, who do you have putting on the gold jacket from your favorite team?
3: Hey, if he stays healthy, he's a young guy now, my young quarterback, Daniels, he can get in there. But let me just say two other things. Mm-hmm. Brian Mitchell should have been in a long time ago, as well as Dave Butts should have been in ages ago. But that ain't scary, Terry. Those are my picks.
1: All right, we appreciate it. Yeah, I think Terry McLaurin, you know, is a little bit, obviously he played a lot longer, so he's closer than Jaden. And Jaden had such a great rookie season. It did feel like that was going to, you know, it could possibly be in his future. I want to see how he plays this year. You know, if he comes back and looks just as good as he did his rookie
2: this,
1: year.
2: This a big prove a year for a few guys in Washington, includes the head coach as well. You know, which year was closer to reality, year one or year two? I don't know.
1: Yeah, that is a great question there. Let's go down to the great state of Texas and bring in Ryan. Ryan, who do you think on your favorite team, current player, will be putting on a gold jacket soon?
4: Well, I've got a current one. I think either Dak or CD will be Hall of Famers, but I really hope not current player, but it needs to be in. Let's push it. Darren Woodson has got to end up being a Hall of Famer. I know that's not the question, but Darren Woodson's got to get in.
1: Yeah. All right. We appreciate the call, you know, there with it. Wasn't there some personal stuff off the field with Darren, or am I mixing him up with someone else?
2: I do want to first add before I get Darren Woodson, because it was right on top of my mind. If we're talking about Washington and guys who, you know, currently on the roster of the Commanders who should wind up getting into the Hall of Fame, the guy's Laremy Tunsil. Laremy Tunsil is a lock for the Hall of Fame. He will be that guy who winds up getting it. Maybe someone like Jaden Daniels, but Laremy Tunsil, 100%.
1: And Woodson is, I'm thinking of a different Darren.
2: Yes.
1: But Darren Woodson is fine, yeah.
2: Right.
1: Yeah.
2: Nothing wrong with Darren Woodson. It's a good job out of you, though, because, yes, it was a different Woodson who, not a very good guy.
1: Yeah, different Darren. Yeah,
2: yes.
1: That's so. But Darren Woodson, great dude, absolutely should be in the Hall of Fame. He's Jonathan Zaslow. I'm Emmett Golden. It's Hammer and Emmett on ESPN Radio. Coming up next, the Kawhi Leonard saga took an interesting turn this week. We'll get into that straight ahead on ESPN Radio and the all new ESPN app.
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0: I'm hopeful that it will wrap up this summer. And I just want to clarify, the league did not pause the trade.
1: NBA investigation into whether the LA Clippers circumvented the salary cap to pay Kawhi Leonard could drag into 2027.
2: The Clippers found a loophole, and now the NBA is struggling with what to do with it. I am not a fan of Roger Goodell and the way they do business, but when things need to be adjudicated, they do it pretty quickly.
0: This is a mess, and it ends up being a stain on what otherwise has been an awesome calendar year for the NBA.
3: Hey, we'll see what's about to happen next, okay? Okay.
4: What is the latest on Kawhi Leonard and the Clippers? It's Hammer and Emmett on ESPN Radio, the ESPN app, Sirius XM, Channel 80. I'm Emmett Golden alongside Jonathan Zaslow. We are presented by Progressive Insurance. So for some time now, Pablo Torre has done a great job of investigating the relationship between the Clippers and Kawhi. And you would say, well, he's a player, they are a team, that's the relationship. Well, it goes a little deeper than that. They are basically the Clippers and Kawhi Leonard facing accusations of circumventing the salary cap, where the Clippers allegedly, you know, paid him a contract and then found endorsement deals to get him some extra money again, trying to circumvent the salary cap. This week, Pablo Torre uncovered that there was a scoreboard company, the company that made the scoreboard in the new arena for the Clippers, signed a sponsorship deal with Kawhi Leonard. Yeah, Kawhi, you know, endorsing scoreboards because that's something everybody buys. This is where it gets a little
5: You're telling
4: fishy.
5: Me you're not sitting at home, you're watching commercials in between your favorite show, and you're like, you know what, I want to get that scoreboard in my home.
4: Can't say it has ever happened.
5: Kawhi's endorsing it. I'm gonna get me a scoreboard. I'm going to put it in my backyard. That doesn't happen to you?
4: Yeah, you know, the new not the New Balance shoes he's wearing. I want the scoreboard he's endorsing.
5: And on top of it, you know, and Pablo Torre finds out, has been all over this for, we're talking, almost a year now. Not just one endorsement deal, and that goes back to aspiration. We're talking multiple endorsement deals now for maybe the last superstar player in the NBA who you would actually want to endorse your product. He's a horrible endorser.
4: Right.
5: He never talks. He has no personality. No one knows anything about his personal life. He's a horrible endorser if you're looking for an athlete to put your product out there. And besides that, it also would appear that these are no-show endorsement jobs. I got to get me one of those no-show jobs. I got a few jobs here. They're not no-shows. I got to get me a no-show job.
4: Yeah.
5: And so on top of it, it's a no-show endorsement deal. And here's... So here's the thing that I'm most confused with. First of all, I want to bring up, you heard in the clip there where Adam Silver mentions how he wants to make clear that, you know, because this trade is on hold right now. This trade between the Raptors and Clippers is on hold. And you heard in the rejoin clip there, Adam Silver mentions this trade is on hold, not the league's doing. The league has not put this trade on hold. The teams have agreed to put this trade on hold. And I think that that is so appropriate, that soundbite from the commissioner, because of course the league hasn't done anything, because Adam Silver's a bystander. Adam Silver does nothing. The league does nothing when it comes to this kind of stuff. So, yes, Adam Silver, believe me, everyone understands the league has not put the trade on hold because the commissioner does nothing when it comes to this kind of activity. So, ultimately, I would really be surprised if there's any type of real punishment. I don't think the commissioner has the guts to do anything about it. The league is very clearly afraid of Steve Ballmer, which, think about that, okay? Someone in your league is essentially cheating, all right? That's what it is. If you're circumventing the salary cap, you're cheating, okay? So someone in the league is cheating. And he's done this multiple times, by the way, because going back to 2019, the Clippers and Steve Ballmer got pinged for DeAndre Jordan back then, played for the LA Clippers, and the league saw that he got a $250,000 endorsement deal from a local Lexus dealership, and it was against, you know, league rules. So the team got fined, and Steve Ballmer was like, oh, okay, I'm a new owner, I don't know about that, you know?
4: Right.
5: So, like, they've done this before. Now, though, they're doing it in a way that, hoping you're not going to be able to find it, all right? And yeah. Pablo Torre has found out, of course. But the thing that I don't believe that the league is going to wind up doing anything about it, because I don't believe that Adam Silver has the guts, and they're all afraid, even though this one owner is allegedly cheating the commissioner, the league, they're afraid of what the response could be by this owner. But the part that is also interesting to me here, Emmett, you know, I don't believe that the owner, I don't believe that Steve Ballmer is going to have any real kind of punishment. I could see where the current contract of Kawhi Leonard winds up being voided.
6: Mm-hmm.
5: And that's when things get really interesting, because if that's the case, this trade cannot happen. Like, the trade literally falls apart because right. we understand, right, that salaries have to match, okay? And if Kawhi Leonard is now a free agent, well, they don't even have him to trade, all right? His contract doesn't exist anymore. So not only does the trade then not happen, those players who were sitting on the bench with the LA Clippers in Summer League would have to go back to Toronto. I think Kawhi Leonard's been in meetings in Toronto, okay? So the players have to go back to Toronto, and Kawhi Leonard now, okay, he's a free agent, right? Well,
6: mm-hmm.
5: who's he going to play for? You say, oh, well, he'll go play for Toronto. Well, I mean, maybe, but
6: yeah.
5: No team in the league right now. We just went through this with LeBron, right, where this team only has $5 million. This team only has $4 million. Nobody has any money under yeah. the salary cap.
4: Nobody has 30 million a year left. You
5: 30?
4: Know, 40
5: Kawhi Leonard wants 60 million a year, you know?
4: Right.
5: No one has any money at this point. So Kawhi Leonard, who very clearly cares a lot about money, that's kind of the whole thing that we're in the middle of right now, is going to sign like a minimum deal with someone? Like what actually happens to Kawhi Leonard? It's a very interesting scenario.
4: Let's hear from Stephen A. Smith, host of First Take. He was on First Take, and he shared with us what he thinks should happen with Kawhi and Steve Ballmer.
7: This is egregious if it's true. If it's true, we're talking about banishment for Steve Ballmer, as far as I'm concerned, for at least a year. We're talking about, and it should be entertained that Kawhi Leonard should be banned for a year. Yeah, he just took the money, but damn that. You know, the deal with Aspiration, all right, that's a green banking company. That's at the center of the NBA investigation going on now. To learn that you might have had another sponsorship deal worth millions of dollars with Daktronics. So you had not one, but a couple of companies funneling money to you to circumvent the salary cap, where you getting this money, but you also getting these additional dollars on the side illegally, because according to NBA bylaws, you ain't supposed to be doing this. No, you can't go for that.
4: You made a point earlier, which to me is like case closed. He's guilty, right? And I shouldn't be. Now, that's just my opinion, right? And again, because allegedly we don't know if he did anything. But the reason why I feel this way, because he's not a good pitch man. You know, like
5: maybe the worst.
4: Yeah, for someone to make millions of dollars to pitch and represent and endorse and try to, it's anybody but Kawhi. Like Kawhi, to your point, have I ever seen him on a commercial, like speaking or saying it? No, because that it just he lacks in personality. Where typically people who are endorsers, they do well at.
5: It's amazing that we're still in the middle of this, and the season. Look, training camps open in a month from now.
6: Mm-hmm.
5: Do you feel like this is going to be over in a month from now? Because
4: no.
5: I don't feel like it's going to be over in a month from now. And then what happens to these players that are in the middle of this trade? Like what did Brandon Ingram do wrong? Like all of a sudden right. he's just floating out there and he doesn't have a team to play for once training camp starts. It stinks.
4: Yeah, it completely does, because I'm sure those guys, I believe Grady Dick was also part of that, they probably start looking for places out there, and, you know, I'm sure they could handle eating a deposit if they have to, but in the same place, it's still human beings, and you got them going from a different country, by the way.
5: Yep.
4: You know, visas and all that type of stuff. It is wild to see all of this, and I know one thing for sure, Kawhi Leonard is not a fan of Pablo Torre, because Pablo has been doing a great job of investigating all this stuff.
5: And they're all afraid of Steve Ballmer. I mean, yeah. Like, he apparently can do whatever he wants.
4: He's Jonathan Zaslow. I'm Emmett Golden. It's Hammer and Emmett. Coming up next, from ball boy to Hall of Famer, we'll look at the career of Larry Fitzgerald. That's straight ahead on Hammer and Emmett.
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0: Hello and welcome to She's Got Game, the show that also auditioned to be Martha Reeves' backup singers. I am Michaela Schreider, she is Vanessa Sanchez, and we are with you for the next hour or so, taking you through the week that was in the world of women's sports. We've got baseball, women's baseball to talk about, as the Women's Professional Baseball League officially started last weekend. We, of course, have lots of WNBA news, some soccer news, some tennis news. We're going to give our review of the first episode of season 4 of Ted Lasso. So lots of exciting stuff to get into today, Vanessa. Should we start with the WNBA?
1: I think we have to.
0: Yeah. Once again, remains top of mind.
1: Oh, unfortunately. Not for good reason.
0: Yes
1: and no.
0: Yes and no. Good and bad.
1: Some good things to report.
0: Yes.
1: Yeah.
0: I think the good news is Cheryl Reeve exists.
1: Exactly.
0: I think we need to highlight Cheryl Reeve. Everyone was waiting for the big showdown between Minnesota and Indiana, with all the rhetoric around Sophie Cunningham and how she's driven more conversation around trans athletes in sports. Cheryl Reeve is a vocal supporter of trans athletes in sports and trans people in general. Mm-hmm. And so Indiana and Minnesota were playing on Sunday, a national game. Everyone was waiting to see what Cheryl would be wearing in that national game, and she did not disappoint, as she wore a t-shirt that said "Trans kids belong," and we love her for it. Once again, it's important to remember who to listen to when it comes to this topic, and Cheryl Reeve is someone who I would absolutely, like, not only because she does things like this, uses her platform and all that, but like when she speaks about these issues, she speaks with thought.
1: Exactly.
0: She has put thought into this. It's logical arguments and opinions and insight. Mm-hmm. It's not political talking points.
1: Exactly. It feels very empathetic.
0: Yes.
1: And very compassionate. I think that's who she is as a person, and it shows when she has these conversations and when she speaks. I also do want to point out Natalie Nakase. I know we're not talking about mm-hmm. that game right now, but Natalie Nakase, head coach for Golden State, also had some very thoughtful and very well thought out words mm-hmm. on this question, on this topic as well. So there are the helpers within this league. There are the good guys, the good people in this league who are very level headed and clear and very compassionate. And mm-hmm. it shows in the words that they use and the stances that they have. And yeah, Cheryl Reeve is that guy.
0: Yeah.
1: Yeah.
0: And again, it doesn't hurt that most of the people who are vocal advocates for trans athletes in sports are also at the top of their game.
1: Mm-hmm.
0: Cheryl Reeve coaching the Minnesota Lynx, the number one team in the WNBA right now on a 10-game winning streak. Natalie Nakase, the head coach of the Golden State Valkyries, in third place mm-hmm. in the WNBA on an 8-2 run right now. So those are some very talented coaches. Mm-hmm. Clearly, they know a lot about women's sports. Clearly, their insight matters. Sophie Cunningham, not even close to the best player on her bench.
1: On a team that's just average? What are they? Like,
0: Indiana's in fifth place. Like, they're doing okay right now. But Sophie Cunningham is not even a mid player.
1: No.
0: Like, she averages 9.3 points per game. She is not a difference maker in any way, shape, or form. She's just, let's call it, she's got pretty privilege mm-hmm. because she's a good-looking white woman.
1: Mm-hmm.
0: And she is memeable because she's got a big personality. Mm-hmm. And she has essentially put herself in a position where the right can use her as a political talking point.
1: Exactly. She has marketed herself very, very well.
0: Yeah.
1: She's got the brand deals. She's got the podcast. Even the guy who I hate, that's her podcast host, like co-host, even he came out and was like,
0: "Spoke out against her."
1: Yeah, trans women or women. And I hate him.
0: The worst person, okay, you know, just made a good point. But like, it's true, man. Like, you've got,
1: that's true.
0: You are clearly not on the right side of history here,
1: and
0: Sophie.
1: She keeps doubling down and doubling down until,
0: oh, now she wants to know why everyone's talking about this. Can we not just get back to basketball?
1: Girl, no, you started it.
0: Sophie, you are the reason we're talking about this. And one of the reasons I think it's important to highlight the Cheryl Reeves of the world, the Natalie Nakases of the world, is because we talked about this when this whole thing first started a few weeks ago. Mm-hmm. We want to be careful who we platform. Mm-hmm. And we have to talk about Sophie Cunningham because we have to debunk what she's talking about. But in debunking her, I feel like we still give her a platform sometimes. And it's inevitable. Like, we have to do it. But I would rather platform Cheryl Reeve and Natalie Nakase and the people who are actually putting thought and time and, like, compassion into this argument.
1: Mm-hmm.
0: But, you know, Sophie Cunningham does not deserve any more of our time. She's not done anything on the court notable to deserve our time, aside from point at somebody.
1: Yeah, that meme was the best thing she's probably ever done.
0: And it was fun while it lasted. Yeah. I wish it was someone else. But it was fun while it lasted. But like, we need to stop giving her a microphone. Like,
1: yeah. Yeah.
0: Listen, I don't ever believe in shut up and dribble. But this might be one of those rare cases.
1: A little bit of a double standard here. Yeah.
0: Absolutely.
1: That one, yeah.
0: But when you're using your platform to spread hate, like, we just
1: don't need it.
0: No, we have to platform the people who are doing the opposite.
1: Mm-hmm. We are going to talk, unfortunately, about what is happening in tennis right now. We'll talk about that later. But it's just furthering this awful rhetoric and these ridiculous talking points that do not actually make any impact in the world. Like,
0: no.
1: It's useless that we are talking about this. It is the only thing it is doing is spreading hate and spreading negativity. And we've got enough of that from the friggin' organizing bodies. We don't need Sophie friggin' Cunningham talking about it too.
0: You're right. We'll talk about it later with tennis.
1: Let's talk about good stuff.
0: Is
1: there anything else we need to talk about on this topic?
0: I don't think so. Just Shout out Cheryl Reeve and Ali Nicasi. Yeah. You guys rule.
1: Oh, wait.
0: Uh-oh.
1: I actually do want to talk about something more on this topic.
0: Okay.
1: And I don't want to be that guy.
0: Oh, here we go.
1: Bringing up what's-her-face again. Caitlin Clark is on basketball.
0: Of course you would, Caitlin.
1: And listen, I understand that it must not be a very comfortable locker room with Sophie Cunningham being as big of a personality as she is and running her mouth the way she is and putting her teammates in very difficult positions.
0: Yeah.
1: But when it comes to something as big as this, as pervasive as this throughout sports and throughout the landscape of American politics right now, you do, as one of the faces of the league, have a responsibility, not to your teammate, but to the fans and to the people who basically pay your bills.
0: Yeah.

0: I don't know if that's just a case of bad timing or what, but it just makes me so mad that the timing of this came at a time when it would have affected the women first.
1: Yeah.
0: It always feels like, it feels like this is always happening.
1: You're 100% right. It's not just a feeling. Like, there is a reason they waited until, what, 2 weeks after the Men's World Cup ended for them to be like, okay, we're going to announce this. We know people are going to be a little mad, but we'll let it blow over in the coming years while the Women's World Cup takes place.
0: Exactly.
1: We'll sacrifice that. That is very much by design.
0: Yeah.
1: I don't doubt that for a second.
0: Yeah.
1: But the second UEFA said, we will boycott you, I was like, oh, this isn't going to go through.
0: Yeah.
1: And I'm sure FIFA thought, oh, we'll just deal with the ramifications because they have so little respect for the Women's World Cup. But I don't think even they could justify having the European countries not participate in 100%. Any tournament.
0: And like, UEFA is the leader as continental associations go. All of the other associations look to UEFA as the gold standard. I mean, they're corrupt in their own ways.
1: Oh, of course.
0: They've got their issues. Yeah. All of them do. But yeah, that like, everyone was going to follow suit, no matter what depending on what UEFA did and actually followed through on, all of the other associations were going to follow suit. And FIFA just couldn't.
1: No.
0: They couldn't live. They couldn't survive.
1: No, absolutely not.
0: Yeah. So I'm very glad that this didn't go anywhere.
1: Yeah, absolutely. We have to talk about the WTA.
0: Yeah.
1: That introduced a very unfortunate policy this week where they will be introducing gene testing for all players on the women's tennis tour. It would be mandatory SRY gene testing starting in the 2028 Olympics.
0: Yeah.
1: This was what we've seen it in other governing bodies, unfortunately, like the IOC. This was one of the products of this attack on trans people that the Trump administration has initiated over the last couple of years that we kind of saw coming. Like, it wasn't overly surprising, but it's very unfortunate. So what does this mean, Vanessa, for tennis players?
0: Unfortunately, like, nothing good. This is like, it's a continuation of an attack on trans people, like you said. In the practical sense, it's not like it's going to change a whole lot. There are no current trans players in the WTA. Yeah. We know that.
1: Yeah.
0: No out trans players, at least. And feel like, you know, an out a trans athlete we would know about if they were playing in the WTA. So in the practical sense, this is now going to be implemented next week.
1: Oh, it's next week. Okay.
0: Yeah. It's in preparation for the 2028 Olympics. I think a lot of organizing bodies are doing this. We saw World Athletics Organization. What are they called? Whatever they're called. They're doing it swimming. Anyways. So this is just the WTA, you know, getting in line to make sure that they're prepped for that. But yeah, this is going to start within the next couple of weeks.
1: And it's all athletes on the female side, on the women's side.
0: Every single, if you want to either maintain eligibility or gain eligibility into the WTA, you have to have this one-time genetic test to be able to compete in the women's category. It's conducted simply enough, I guess. It's a cheek swab, a saliva sample, or a blood test. And then if you do have this gene, if you test positive for the SRY gene, then there will be additional tests ordered, which are probably much more invasive than that. And I would assume very violating to a woman.
1: Yep.
0: And I mean, it is transphobic.
1: It's like, just that transphobic. That's all it is.
0: Yeah.
1: There's no science to back these tests being necessary whatsoever. It's important to remember, too, that like genetic testing in terms of identifying someone's quote unquote biological sex that they're going to use, like 2% of the population are intersex. That's roughly the same population of redheads. So for every redhead you see, there is someone whose genetic makeup does not fall into the simple binary categorization of man or woman or XX or XY chromosomes. Like, there are genetic variations that don't always present physically. So you're going to find these variations when you test for them, and then that's going to lead to more invasive tests that it's in some cases are going to lead to, like, examining of people's reproductive organs. That's often where this leads. And what have we said is one of the actual problems in women's sports? Abuse by those in power. You are giving those in power the ability to evaluate someone's reproductive organs. That's not going to lead to problems. That's protecting women's sports? Come on, man.
0: The SRY gene, you can test positive for it as a cisgender woman who can have children, who can birth children. Like,
1: genetics are not as, they're not binary.
0: And the guy who invented, I think his name is Dr. Sinclair. I can't remember his first name. He is the guy who isolated the SRY gene and invented the testing for it. He said, whoa, this is not, this is not the intention. Like, he is against this testing. He says himself, this isn't, this doesn't prove that you are a man or a woman. That you can't prove that because there are different variations of genetics. Like, he knows that, but I don't know at what point some idiots locked into this and decided this is going to be the ultimate test. And now trans women are being affected. All women, really.
1: All women are being affected. At the end of the day, it's important to remember that it, and at the, like, it is trans women who are under attack. It is trans people who are under attack. Mm-hmm. This leads to more violence towards trans people who are already at risk of more violence. And it is also all women involved in sports who are affected by this. Mm-hmm. And this is going to lead to fewer women being in sports in general. Mm-hmm. And sports do so many good things to women, and they are going to lose out on those benefits because people are making it that much more difficult for anybody to participate in women's sports.
0: Amen, sister.
1: And with that, still to come on She's Got Game, we're going to tell you what you should be watching this week. 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
0: Welcome back to She's Got Game here on the TSN Radio Network. I'm Vanessa, she's Michaela, and we are going to get right into our what to watch this week, Michaela, because I want to know what you are going to watch. But first, what have you watched?
1: What a great question, Vanessa. I would love to tell you. I have watched the first episode of the new season of Ted Lasso.
0: Mm-hmm.
1: And the reason we're talking about it on this show, or the reason we're talking about a show named after a man on this show is because... the new season is going to be dedicated to the women's team, Richmond FC women's team. And while the first episode has taken us a while to get there, I don't want to give any spoilers, but like we haven't seen the women's team yet, but it is coming. And in the first episode, we got to see an NWSL game.
0: Yes.
1: Which I did love. And it was an actual NWSL game between the Kansas City Current and Gotham FC. We saw a Tema Chawinga goal. It was so cool. I am looking forward to like seeing the women's soccer and how accurate it possibly is, and how they depict it. They've already talked about like the lack of funding. They talked about it being banned for women to play soccer in London, in England, until 1974. So like they've highlighted some important parts, mm-hmm. and it's been accurate so far. But I'm going to be watching more of that.
0: Good. Yeah, the next episodes will probably be. Maybe a little bit better.
1: Yes.
0: Like you said, off the air. This first episode needed to be a bridge between whatever that garbage was in season three, I suppose. I didn't watch it myself.
1: That's fair.
0: And this new, you know, turning a new leaf and having this women's team. And in England, I love English soccer.
1: I need them to get back to England. Yeah, that's the one thing. I respect to Kansas City. I'm not watching for you.
0: No.
1: I'm watching for England.
0: Yeah.
1: Can I say my one request that like is actually, I sound like I'm being tongue-in-cheek, but I am actually being serious. If they consulted and they're making it as accurate as possible, these players better be dating each other.
0: Oh, 100%.
1: And I am so serious when I say that.
0: I have seen that around. And I don't know if it's just like predictions or actual, but like that is a very accurate part of... And that would be such a good storyline.
1: It'd be so good.
0: That's a great, like, even just a B-plot. Give us a B-plot. That's 100%. Okay. But, like, there's got to be some sort of, like, dating, just breaking up. Like,
1: we gotta have some relationship drama. That is, again, like, I know we joke about loving the relationship drama, but it is a part of the game. These players do date each other. Mm-hmm. They marry each other. They break up, and then they gotta play together. Like, it is a part of the game, and if you're gonna depict it women's soccer accurately, mm-hmm. you better have that be a part of the story.
0: Exactly. Hopefully there's gonna be more of that. My what to watch this week is the National Bank Open.
1: Oh, you're watching actual sports.
0: I'm watching actual sports.
1: Not fictionalized.
0: I'm watching tennis this weekend. I've been watching tennis all week. And I mean, I love that it's here. I love that it's in Toronto. I don't know if you've noticed, Michaela, but there has been quite an influx of the Filipino diaspora into Toronto this week. And that is because of Alex Ayala mania, as they're calling it. Alex Ayala is a young player. She's 21 years old, a lefty. I love a left-handed tennis player. It's one of my favorite things in the world.
1: That.
0: Really? No. It's such a treat to watch. It's so fun. I've been following her for a while. Not to be creepy, but since she was a kid.
1: Oh, wow.
0: But that's because she trained at the Rafael Nadal Academy in Mallorca, and learned a lot from him. He's also a lefty, and so she has something of a similar game to that. And anyway, she's playing amazing. She just won the Washington 500 last week. Has beat some really big players to get where she is.
1: Oh, yeah.
0: And I'm kind of obsessed. I'm full on the bandwagon.
1: Let's go.
0: I've been on the bandwagon for a few years, but this is a very fun ride that we're on right now.
1: You're a hipster. You knew her before she was big.
0: OG. That does it for today's show. Thank you so much for listening. As always, if you missed part of the episode or you want to listen to it all over again, you can find our show on your local TSN radio website or anywhere you listen to podcasts, including the iHeartRadio app. You can follow us on social media. We are at Not a Math Show on Instagram. Thank you so much to Marco, our producer, for making us sound so good. We have a bit of a longer quote of the week this week, but I did promise it earlier in the show. This is from Golden State head coach Natalina Kase. She was asked about what's going on in the league right now, and she had a very thoughtful answer, but this is my favorite part of it. She said, "I've been criticized for my height, for my ethnicity. I've been in those 'you shouldn't belong here' conversations many times. And for me, I don't want that space, especially at Golden State, to ever feel like that. So I'm all about women, little girls, deserving to play, and that includes trans women. I am all about inclusivity."
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13: Gavin McKenna walks into arbitration. 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
14: You'd have to let that
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13: 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If that was the arbitration case,
15: yes,
13: I would pounce on that. You know, 15 goals, 35 assists for an 18-year-old. 150 over 3 years is different, though.
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29: With playoffs on the horizon, it's time to lock in.

0: think that if I'm him and there's an international game that takes place in the first half of the season, I'm not coming back until after that.
1: Yeah. I mean, look, they were already going to have a great defensive line minus Aaron Donald just from adding Myles Garrett. I really think it's in the best interest of everybody for Aaron Donald just to really play the second half of the season.
0: Yeah, yeah, I could definitely see that. 888-SAY-ESPN, that's 888-729-3776. I'm going to a concert on Monday, and I know there's the rock concert rule that you're not supposed to wear the T-shirt of the band that you're going to see. We finally found somebody who believes in this rule. Let's go to Virginia, bring in Kenny. Kenny, why is it a bad idea to do that?
2: Guys, how you doing? You should never wear the shirt of a band that you're seeing. Do you want to look like, you know, a 12-year-old girl seeing the Backstreet Boys? Like, what are you doing? Do you, you know, I went to a fest with like 40 bands earlier this year.
0: Okay.
2: I went out of my way, because I got a lot of shirts in my closet of all of the bands that are on that fest. I went out of my way to pick only shirts of other bands. Because what you want to do is show that you know about more than just that band. You're already at that concert. People know you like that band. Are you going to be their biggest fan in the world? Do you want to look like you know every lyric to every song? No, you want to bring in a little extra flavor so people kind of like
0: I don't know, Kenny. I kind of like knowing the words to all the songs. Like, you know, that to me, that's a flex. So, okay, if I'm going to a Queens of the Stone Age concert, what band T-shirt should I wear?
2: That's a little out of my wheelhouse. I like things a little heavier than that.
1: Well, okay. Kenny, let me ask you. You're obviously a sports fan. When you go see a favorite team, you don't wear the jersey, you don't wear the shirt, you wear it from a different team to show that you have knowledge of the entire league?
2: No, that's different because you're showing support for the whole franchise, the team.
1: I want to show support for the band.
0: Right, there's multiple guys
1: in
0: the band.
1: I like them. They're my favorite.
2: Well, if they're your favorite, then you better be acting like it. You better be singing every word up front, going crazy for it.
1: I don't need to know all the lyrics. I'm paying the money. He sings the lyrics, not me.
0: Kenny, we appreciate the call. I'm here to let you know. I know every lyric. As soon as they walk on stage, I'm not going to be able to remember any of the lyrics. I know me. I know exactly how I'm going to be.
1: There's no rational excuse. There's no rational reason, I mean, to not. You want to prove to everyone else at the show that you know a lot of music? Why? Who cares? Why?
0: Yeah. Yeah, I don't get it. Their biggest fan? I'm sure I'm not their biggest fan. I'm a huge fan, though. You know? I'm a huge fan.
1: And I'm telling you, no one's looking like a 12-year-old girl when almost everyone else there is wearing shirt. Go to the concert. You can report back. Emmett, you'll report back. Now I don't know if they'll all be wearing Queens of the Stone Age. I mean, it's a Foo Fighters show with Queens of the Stone Age supporting.
0: Right.
1: You're going to see at least 2/3 of the crowd is wearing a Foo Fighters or a Queens of the Stone Age shirt. You'll see.
0: Yes, and I am. I'm 6'4", 215. Not many 12-year-old girls, are that size. So let's sneak one last one in here. Jason is a former recording artist in Alabama. Jason, what do you think about this rule?
3: Well, I'll tell you, you wearing a Queens of the Stone Age shirt to a Foo Fighters show is totally acceptable.
0: And
3: I know Dave Grohl would think so, number one. You know, the Foo Fighters were having a tough time with being stagnant, and Dave Grohl didn't know what he was going to do until Josh Homme called him up and said, what you're going to do is come play drums on a Queens of the Stone Age record, and rearranged Dave Grohl's entire philosophy on drums by doing that. So he is very revered, is the reason Queens of the Stone Age is probably on that tour. It made Dave Grohl kind of see the light of, wow, I've been really like playing it safe here. He kind of let all the rules, you know, down and let it all hang out. And it really made a lot of those later Foo Fighter records a whole lot better based on Josh Homme. But so I would say wearing a Queens of the Stone Age shirt to a Foo Fighter show in support of them is acceptable because, you know, they're lower tier. They're probably more talented and more creative. That's kind of what you want to represent there, is that you know that. I like this band because I understand their musical talents, where it lies, and it gives dignity to that. But I will say...
0: Okay, now you said you but. All right, all right, but...
3: Are you single?
0: No, I'm married. Single? I'm married.
3: Then wear the shirt.
0: Okay. Okay, thank you, Jason. Thank you for the call there. I'm picking up what you are putting down. I am definitely doing that. He's Jonathan Zaslow. I'm Emmett Golden. It's Hammer and Emmett on ESPN Radio. Coming up next, the crust, the worst of the worst take of the week is straight ahead.
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0: and expect this. So it's still an awesome story being 3 games over .500 at this point, but I don't know if they have enough to hold off the Twins or the Guardians. Or even the Tigers, right, for that matter, even if that's a trading school ball.
1: All right, I know we just passed the trade deadline, but I'm already missing the where will Scooble go talks. So this offseason, where is he going to go? Is he still a Dodger? I want to start it all back up.
0: Hey, he could be a Dodger. He could be a Met. I think the Mets are going to be in play for Tarik Skubal. The Mets, after this disastrous season, though, they're, you know, it's funny. You know, they trade like half their entire bullpen and a couple of starters, and they've won like 4 games in a row since the deadline. They're in last place in the National League East with the second biggest payroll in baseball. It's been a disastrous season. I think they're going to try to win in 2027. I think part of winning in 2027, well, I know part of winning 2027 is figuring out this starting rotation for next year. Nolan McClain's going to be in it. Zach Thornton's going to be in it. Sean Manaea will probably be in it. Christian Scott. And I think Tarik Skubal can fit into that rotation. We've seen Steve Cohen, the owner of the Mets. He has not been afraid of signing big-time Boris clients. He signed Juan Soto to a $765 million contract. That relationship exists between him and Scott Boris. Tarik Skubal, another Scott Boris client. He's going to probably command the biggest contract in baseball history for a pitcher. I think the Mets are going to be involved. I think it's going to be sort of those big market teams. And this is assuming we're not going to get a cap come next year. You know, this is assuming Skubal signs before the lockouts. We don't have to worry about that. Whether there is a cap or there isn't a cap, that could have an impact on this. But as it is right now, no cap, you know, it's going to be sort of the main characters we see every year. And then the Dodgers, the Mets. I don't know if the Yankees will have the appetite for a long-term contract for Skubal at the price he's going to command. But I really think it's going to be between the Mets and the Dodgers.
2: 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Have a great weekend.
0: Thank you, guys. Appreciate it.
2: 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That is 1-888-SAY-ESPN. 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

0: flukes, right? When the best games you play, you win like 20 to 10. You're always like one funny fumble return away from it being a close game or you losing the game. So they always feel like a better team than they end up because they lose one or two games that they shouldn't because you're just playing with fire when your style keeps games close rather than so many of these other teams, which when they play their best, they win by 30. Like those are over by the fourth quarter. Iowa's always kind of still within arm's reach.
1: Of the nation's 68 power conference football programs, only Alabama and Iowa enter camp with an open quarterback competition as well. So that's an interesting aspect to the conversation, too. One last phone call here. Ray from New Jersey is up next. Ray, what's on your mind? I got about 30, 40 seconds for you.
2: Okay, just your opinion. How does a team make the finals, reload, just like every other team in the country reloads, and they're not at least in the top five? Talking about Miami. And they got the easiest schedule in the country, most likely, in the easiest conference. So when they get to the final, when they get into the playoffs, they're going to have about 20 or 40 people with big-time game experience. Thank you.
1: Thank you for the phone call. Tim, I mean, I'll let you take this. Miami's schedule, I think they got a nice couple of games to really get ramped up, but they do have some tests later on.
0: Yeah, I don't know if it's the easiest in the country. I'd be surprised if they aren't in the CFP. That does not make them necessarily underrated at 7. That would make them properly rated at 7. An easy schedule doesn't make them a better team. It just means they're going to win more games, right? We're talking about how good a team is when they have to face the other really good teams in the country. That's what a playoff is. That's why we went to the 12th team. So, you know, hey, they're going to win a bunch because they start with Stanford, Florida A&M, and Wake Forest. It's like, okay, well, once they have to play Ole Miss or once they have to play Notre Dame or whoever they're going to face in the CFP, that's what we're trying to predict here. So they're very good. Don't get me wrong. They're reloading. Three Maxwell Award watch list players, all in their offense with Malachi Toney, Mark Fletcher, their running back, and Darian Mensah. Like, they'll have all the fireworks that you need. It's just it's a different beast when they get up against the best teams in the country. And they played close games last year with a very good team.
1: College football is so close, we can taste it. Hit us up, 1-888-SAY-ESPN. That's 1-888-SAY-ESPN. Coming up, we hear from Canton's newest class. 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
12: Hey, it's James Duffy here with Peter Sawyer from McAlpine Lincoln in Aurora. 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
14: 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Come see Pete and his team at McAlpine Lincoln in Aurora.
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0: making Prime Time here on ESPN Radio, the ESPN app and Sirius XM Channel 80, a part of your day. 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Okay, so you've got, of the top 10 teams in the preseason coaches poll, five of them are from the SEC. Alabama is number 11. Kalen DeBoer, Alabama head coach at a presser, said he was definitely aware of the low ranking for the Crimson Tide.
1: Yeah, I think, look, Alabama, there's potential there. Keelan Russell could be somebody. Obviously, he's assuming he's going to be their starting quarterback this season. There's a lot of potential there. I understand a lot of people, mostly in Tuscaloosa, are not high on Kalen DeBoer right now. I'm sorry, guys. You're wrong. Like, this guy is a good coach. He had among coaches, if you go look at the history of Alabama football, most coaches do not have a lot of success in their first year. He did better than most. I do understand that there have been some cultural changes within that program. People feel it's a little bit more loose than when Coach Saban was there. That is absolutely true, but that's also true for a number of different reasons, including, honestly, it's harder to just run a hard ship of a program when, if players don't like how they're being treated, they could just kind of up and leave, you know? That's just kind of the nature of the game now. I don't think there's anything wrong with that. But when we look at the talent on this team and DeBoer's ability to have efficient offenses, I do think people forget, obviously, he reached the national championship when he was with Washington and Michael Penix. He helped Michael Penix reach a place that he had not been able to get to before. So I do think that it is easy to forget what Alabama football was before Coach Saban. We will never see anything again like it. I do think Kalen DeBoer still has this thing on the right track. This might be more of a transition year for them, but honestly, I could still see where they end up in the playoff and winning a game or two before they get knocked out. So that's not a bad year for Alabama, but I also understand why Crimson Tide fans might not want to hear that.
0: Sure. So Kalen DeBoer, he addressed it. As a matter of fact, let's hear from him now. He addressed the low ranking for the Crimson Tide.
2: Yeah, well, this team isn't picked to finish as high as maybe what this program is used to. I think the guys pay attention to that, and then over the past day or so, have you felt a sense of motivation to prove people wrong?
3: Yeah, we are definitely aware.
1: And again, I think that the coaches, so I mentioned, you heard me, Donald, mention this to Bill, that we know the coaches poll doesn't matter. And the reason why I say the coaches poll doesn't matter is, even though it is called the coaches poll and it is expected that the coaches are voting in the poll, the coaches are not always voting in the poll. Sometimes right. The SID right. at the school is doing yes. the poll for the coach. which again is not to say that you can't give it any sort of credence or whatever. And even when we look at the AP poll, like, we have seen how fluky that is as well. So the first poll that you really need to be worried about is in November when that first college football playoff ranking comes out. But if I'm Kalen DeBoer, am I going to use this to help motivate my team? Absolutely.
0: You know, I want to get your thoughts on Notre Dame also. I mean, this is a program Marcus Freeman has done a really good job there, but it was a program that did not make the college football playoff on last year. As a matter of fact, opted not to participate in the bowl game. Yet Notre Dame got five first place votes.
1: Yeah, and I think a lot of that is because of CJ Carr. Showed a lot of promise last year as their quarterback, and I think just what that team is bringing back, and honestly, Donald, I think a lot of this too is because of the momentum that Marcus Freeman has developed as the coach of this team. He has two of their worst losses in that program's history. And against Marshall and Northern Illinois. Sorry, I was almost forgetting those. I don't know how I could. But I think we've seen him grow immensely as a coach, and I'm honestly glad that they gave him the patience to do so. And even if this isn't the year where they sort of break through, I do think it's eventually going to come for them because of what he's been able to do for that program and bringing them into modern college football.
0: Yeah, I mean, starting the season off this year against Wisconsin probably hurt them last year with the strength of schedule, correct?
1: Yeah, for sure. But The other thing is, too, is I think we saw how inconsistent the polls were then, and it was something that the committee couldn't really come back on.
0: He's Harry Lyles Jr. I'm Donald Ware. It's primetime on ESPN Radio. I got to tell you, you look at this poll again. We talked about the fact that there are five, count them, five SEC teams. You know, the Big Ten, only three, but the top two teams are from the Big Ten in Ohio State and Oregon. And remember, the Big Ten has claimed the last three national champions. Coming up next, Fernando Mendoza is getting some first team reps. It's the future now. 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
17: Dave Mager, Red Sox going for their 10th straight win. They lead the Athletics 2-0 in the third. Spencer Jones, two RBIs. Yankees lead Atlanta 3-2 in the seventh. Angels and Marlins scoreless in the third. Coming up, Cleveland at the White Sox on ESPN Radio, starting with the pregame at 6:30 Eastern. Pro Football Hall of Fame inductions on ESPN. 49ers great Roger Craig got in, a three-time Super Bowl champ. The 66-year-old revealing he's been diagnosed with vascular dementia. He says doctors believe the condition is related to concussions suffered during his career. Other inductees, Drew Brees, a leader and hero in New Orleans after the levees failed.
5: New Orleans, you accepted me. You embraced me. You believed in me. But more importantly, you trusted me with the soul of the city. And I would have died to protect that calling.
17: 2009, Saints won the Super Bowl. Also going in, Larry Fitzgerald, Luke Kuechly, and Adam Vinatieri. Little League Softball World Series, the semis on ESPN. Daviess County, Kentucky beat Toms River, New Jersey 2-1. At 6 Eastern, it's Johnston County, North Carolina, taking on Lake Mary, Florida. Championship tomorrow, 3 Eastern on ABC. Major League Soccer, one regular season game, Houston at New England. Then 5 games in the League's Cup, Miami hosting Monterrey. Lionel Messi will miss the game after the death of his father, Jorge, in Argentina at 68. Family says Jorge suffered from a prolonged illness.
7: Hey, it's your resident Super Bowl champ, Chris Candy. 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I'll tell you what to expect from Patrick Mahomes as he returns from injury. 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

0: Are we still disrespecting Lamar Jackson? Remember the number 69 ranking of the top 100 players in the National Football League? Are we still disrespecting that guy? 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

0: depending upon the roster moving forward. They'd have to me, they'd have to overhaul it. Like you haven't gotten it done. If it doesn't happen this year, that means in essence with the players that we've mentioned, it would have been 3 years and you still didn't get it done. I will say this. I think one of the things we also have to look at is Jesse Minter as the head coach now. So you've got sort of a new philosophy, fresh blood, if you will. But also, I mean, you're talking about a Ravens defense that was only 24th in terms of total defense in the NFL last year. Now you're bringing in a defensive-minded head coach. So I think that bodes well. Got to shore up the defense. I mean, the offense is as talented as any offense in the National Football League. I think the offense is going to get it done. The question is, what is the defense going to do? And bringing in a Jesse Minter, I think the defense is going to be much improved.
1: Yes, and I think that is something. I mean, I think it's part of, one, the reason why they chose him to be their head coach, for one. And two, that's always been this team's identity, right? I understand that, you know, obviously they've been more flashy, more explosive on offense, and many times more efficient on offense since Lamar's been the quarterback. But when we think about the Baltimore Ravens, we think about defense, right? This has always been a team for decades. Shoot, even when Brian Billick was the head coach of the Baltimore Ravens, Brian Billick, people forget, is an offensive guy. But even his teams were known for defense, which is also probably why he ended up out of the job. But either way, got a Super Bowl done. And this team has always had that identity. I think Jesse Minter is going to help them get back to that. And then, Donald, I'm always just excited, whether it is because of Jesse Minter in his youth or Declan Doyle in his youth. I believe he's only 30 or 31 years old. I like a young coaching staff because they're not dug into their ways. They're willing to try new things. If something's not working, they're not married to their scheme, or, you know, they're willing to try new things. And I think that is going to only help this Ravens team that, to me, is talented enough to win it all.
0: And I think also of note, and what's interesting, we mentioned Jesse Minter as the new head coach, a defensive-minded guy. In terms of the draft, the Ravens drafted 5 offensive skill players in the first 5 rounds, a couple of wide receivers, a couple of tight ends, 1 running back. Also of note, which is huge, the Ravens also signed Trey Hendrickson. So you're talking about a defense that needed some help. It now certainly gets some help in the pass rush department. He's Harry Lyles Jr. I'm Donald Ware. Coming up next here on Primetime, it's our Primetime highlight of the day. 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

0: All right, Nikola Jokic. Now, Bobby, this is a complicated one. Explain what Jokic is doing.
1: Yeah. So he's basically, this is the second summer in a row he's done it. he was eligible last year for 3 years. He decided not to do it, and he said he wanted to wait until the summer of 26 because he can get a fourth year, basically an extra $70-80 million. We get to this summer now, and he's saying, well, I'm going to wait until the summer of 27 because now I can do a 5 year deal worth $360 million. So it's an extra $80 million. That's a big number. I trust when he talks and he says this is where he wants to be. But man, this could be a rocky year in Denver just based on where they are right now. They didn't really do much in the offseason add. Peyton Watson's kind of, still, out there and everything. But I would not, if I was in that ownership group, I would not want that over my head.
0: Well, the concept here real quick. So he's going to be 31 this year. Okay. So the idea is that if he doesn't sign now, when he signs when he's 32, that he can sign all the way out to he's 37, right? Or 36, 37. And so the idea is, why not guarantee yourself whatever, 70, whatever million in age 36? Why not do that? And if you're a Nuggets fan, you're saying, sounds good. I'm going to go to sleep and sleep well. But if that's the case, he's got a player option for next year. So why not just pick up the player option and sign at age 33 till you're 39? Or 38 or whatever it is. I mean, like if we're to believe, first off, do we honestly believe that the Nuggets wouldn't sign Jokic to a contract that he wanted? Number one. Number two, if that's truly what he's doing, if he's waiting to make sure that he gets paid the maximum amount of money when he's in his late 30s, if that is the case, and he did that last summer and he's doing it again this summer, ergo, would he do it again next year when he's got a player option? I'm not expecting you guys to have the answer. I'm just putting it out there.
2: I'm impressed by the use of ergo in a sentence. look, it's not a coincidence that the Nuggets are diving deep, deep, deep, deeper than they ever have into the luxury tax right now. That they basically just paid, what was it, Bobby? Like $38 million this year?
1: $38 million to keep Spencer Jones.
2: $6 million
0: well, for
2: salary,
0: now.
2: All that.
1: For now.
2: Yeah.
1: For now,
2: million salary and all that tax, they are at least bluffing that they're not going to be looking to dump Cam Johnson or Christian Brown, which the widespread belief was that they would in order to be positioned to keep Peyton Watson. And look, Nikola Jokic, a no-brainer Hall of Famer if he never played another second of basketball, a champion, multi-time MVP. He's obviously earned the right to sign the largest contract in NBA history and not have anybody question it one bit. But he is doing the exact opposite of what Jalen Brunson did and the opposite of what Victor Wembanyama did, not in the years, but at least in the money, where those guys, Brunson signed his earlier, taking significantly less money because his max extension of the time wasn't nearly as much because his salary wasn't nearly as much. In order to give them the flexibility to build out the roster, Wimby just took the, he reinvented the Fun Max, Wendy.
0: I know, right after I buried it.
2: Yeah, he made the Fun Max come back because he wants to make sure they've got the flexibility to build out that roster. And Joker's got a championship ring. He's not prioritizing flexibility and being able to build out the roster. And I'm not saying that to criticize. I'm just stating a plain fact.
0: There's probably been no lower stress superstar in the modern era than Nikola Jokic. And got people in Denver saying to me, I know this guy as well as anybody. He ain't going anywhere. And I'm not saying he is. I'm just saying, I don't know how you can sleep well.
2: I would say the two lower stress superstars, we can debate modern era, but Tim Duncan and Dirk Nowitzki. Both.
0: No, they're modern era, 2000s.
2: Okay, so they're lower stress. Both no drama, one franchise, legends. Duncan was the foundation of a dynasty. Dirk was part of a team, a franchise that won 50 games and 11 straight years and won a championship. And when they're at this point in their career where Joker is, they were taking drastic hometown discounts. So that's a lot lower stress than a guy who's taking every penny he can get. And there's a whole lot of pennies.
0: Fair point. All right. Speaking of the fun, Max, Carl Towns is a possible free agent next year as well. He has a player option, extension eligible this summer. Haven't heard a peep about that. There was just a very long Q&A in the New York Times / Athletic with Carl Towns. Covered many, many topics. The word contract was, I don't know, several thousand words. I searched it. The word contract did not appear.
2: Oh.
0: So, you know, it's imperative for the Knicks to keep him, but the Knicks have apron issues, Bobby, and, you know, I don't know where this is going to land. I would bet that Towns eventually signs, but he has not yet.
1: I agree. I mean, I think so he's got another year with a player option around 60. It's the year after. That's the one to circle, because you've got Brunson. He ain't taking a discount.
0: Hell no.
2: I mean, he already did, and it's time to cash in.
1: So you got that. You've got OG. You've got Bridges. Josh Hart's extension is eligible too. He's got a team option next year. Yeah, I mean, as you said, Brian, it's like, you know, the hard thing is to win it, and then the other hard part is to keep it together. And that's it. You know, you basically are going to have guys continually to sacrifice here. But he's one of, you know, AD in Washington. You know, same thing. He's got player options.
0: Yeah, so there's another one. So Anthony Davis has 2 years and $120 million left, 58 this year, 62 and change next year, can opt out of next year. I don't know how likely it is he's opting out of 62. I could see him opting out of 62 and getting a new deal that lowered that number. Question is that going to be in Washington or is that going to be elsewhere? So, I mean, the Wizards right now don't intend to trade. I'll tell you, all the Wizards moves are of a team that is very serious about trying to make the playoffs this year. In fact, Shams caused me to stutter a couple days ago when he reported the Wizards were knocking on DeMar DeRozan's door just to check in there. I don't know how likely that is. Their roster is full, but, you know.
1: I think AD's been knocking on DeMar DeRozan's door and trying to.
2: I mean, how many guys do you want to have on your roster who need the ball in their hands?
0: Well, I think I'd
2: like the number one overall pick to be able to touch it every once in a while.
0: Well, that's fine. I mean, you could analyze that. I'm just saying it's more, you know, they went out and traded for DeAndre Ayton. They went out and signed Chris Middleton, paid, you know, significantly more than the minimum to get Chris Middleton. And I don't know how much he's going to contribute, but they just want him there as an option. Like,
2: you want him there because he's a great presence around the young players on the roster.
0: I agree. But I mean, I'm just saying, like, Washington, you know, obviously re-signed Trae Young. I don't know if you heard. they are not easing into this AJ DeBonsa era. So, okay. A couple other guys on this list, Jimmy Butler, he's eligible in February. We talked about the Warriors potentially wanting flexibility. It's kind of hard to extend a guy coming off an ACL who's in his mid 30s. But he's out there. A couple of situations in Phoenix. Miles Bridges was traded to Phoenix in the offseason, has not extended. And it's my understanding that he's not going to extend immediately, that may be something they look at over medium term. So we'll see. And then Dylan Brooks, who was the, you know, he's been extension eligible for a while, right, Bobby?
1: He was extension eligible, I believe, a year ago, and then he couldn't. Once the season started, he couldn't, and he's been since the finals ended, he's been eligible.
0: Keep an eye on those two. I mean, they obviously, I think, had interest in keeping Bridges long term when they traded for him, and then, you know, Dylan had such a great year, a great influence on them last year. I'm sure there's interest there. But the rest of the guys, you know, I guess also on this list would be Lu Dort. Mm-hmm. The Thunder, we're not going to extend him. I never say never. I think the Hawks are intending to play that one out a little bit.
2: Well, as Bobby mentioned, the Hawks are in position to have be front of the line in terms of shoppers. And, you know, a lot of you can talk about Golden State, but I would say of the teams that you listed, tell me if you guys feel otherwise, but I think the Hawks are the best positioned teams among the potential cap space teams to put together a potential contender right away.
1: They're in position.
0: Yeah. One more interesting.
3: They're coming in hot.
4: Gavin McKenna walks into arbitration. He is offered 150 points over the first three seasons of his career as a Maple Leaf. Take it or leave it, Dave.
5: You'd have to let that
4: You'd leave
5: go.
4: That?
5: I'd leave that at the table and hope for more. Like, this guy looks like a world-class playmaker, the world-class processor of the game.
6: Heavy leave. I demand more of Toronto's youth.
4: Dave. 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
6: I
4: you.
6: Demand more. I mean, first year 50, sure.
4: Like, yeah, I think that's
6: 50
4: reasonable.
6: In the first year, that means that you didn't fall on your face, that you stayed above water.
4: That's a good year NHL. For an 18-year-old.
5: Good
4: year.
5: Really good.
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4: 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If that was the arbitration case,
6: yes,
4: I would pounce on that. You know, 15 goals, 35 assists for an 18-year-old. 150 over 3 years is different, though.
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14: Chad Ryder on the baseball scoreboard. The Rockies lead the Cardinals 1-0 in the first in St. Louis on a Jake McCarthy leadoff home run. His 12th of the season. Colorado looking to end a four-game slide. Rangers going for a fourth straight win, but they trail the Orioles right now 1-0 early in the first inning. Jackson Holliday, a solo shot, his 6th of the season. Royals in front of the Cubs 1-0 in the second in Kansas City. Chicago's 1-5 straight. Jack Caglione, a solo shot in the first, his 19th of the season. Pirates have a 3-0 lead on the Mets in the third in Pittsburgh. New York's 1-4 straight. Blue Jays lead the Phillies 2-0 in the fifth. Vladimir Guerrero Jr., a solo home run, his 7th, and an RBI single. Aaron Nola reaching 2,000 career strikeouts for the Phillies. Final scores, and one of the league leaders in homers adds to his total today in the Bronx.
15: Right now, the difference in the game is the home run by Lombard. Gave the Yankees a 4-2 lead. Then Acuna's home run made it 4-3. That's where we stand, bottom of the eighth inning. High fly ball, center field. Harris back, on the track, at the wall. See ya! A home run from Ben Rice. His home run drought is over. And the Yankees lead by two.
14: call on the YES Network. Ben Rice, his 32nd home run of the season. That's third most in the majors. And the Yankees outlast the Braves 5-4. Garrett Cole gets the win. Marlins shut down the Angels 7-0 in Miami. Behind Sandy Alcantara goes to 13-6 with a win. In the WNBA, two final scores. The Fever over the Sky 90-86 in Chicago. The Lynx keep rolling. They've won 9 of 10. They down the Aces 98-87.
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0: to me.
1: Just tell me the draft order after the lottery, in all honesty.
0: Sure.
1: And the dynamics of the swap that Philly negotiated with Boston as part of the...
2: That's a whopper. That's next year. I mean, that is a whopper in itself.
0: These front offices are getting more and more and more creative with the language on the traded picks, or, you know, that one. Is it just a traded pick? Is it a swap? That depends on where it falls. And
1: yeah, well, let me read you Oklahoma City, because you know Oklahoma City's got multiple firsts.
0: Oh my goodness.
1: Oklahoma City has the two most favorable. Do you hear that? The two most favorable of their own, Denver's, but only if it falls outside the top five, and the Clippers, semicolon, and San Antonio's if it falls between 17 and 30. Did you hear all that?
0: Pretty good bet it will. Now. And yeah. By the way, just touching back on the Nuggets, the Thunder have the Nuggets pick next year, and assuming it conveys again in 29. So, I mean, geez.
1: One other thing, we know that Atlanta made that deal with New Orleans, and they ended up getting the eighth pick in this year's draft, which they drafted Kingston Flemings. So they have another interesting, they owe their pick to San Antonio, but they have another interesting situation in this draft. Okay. They have the least favorable of Milwaukee and New Orleans.
0: I mean, that's still got a chance to be a pretty juicy pick.
2: But only if it's 5-30.
1: Oh.
0: So if they're both top five, then the Hawks get hosed, huh?
2: Or top four. Yeah. Top four. Yeah. Top so four, basically right. They protected it a little bit on that's from the DeJounte Murray trade.
1: This is also interesting. After offloading their, if you remember a couple of years ago, Brooklyn made the move to reacquire control of their pick, both in 25 and 26. And Houston had control of those 2 years, and Houston pushed it back. So Houston now has the Nets and a vice going forward. So they have swap rights with the Nets this year.
0: And that was the pick. Bontemps would always defend the Nets. I always said it was crazy to me that the Nets gave up what they did. They gave up Dallas's 29 in that, and the Suns, was it three picks, Bobby? I think it was a swap and two picks.
2: It's almost like you took out like a home equity loan, Brooklyn did. Like they basically, like Houston loaned them the money, and now it's time to pay up based on, you know, that the trade, the conditions of that trade would have been reached or met already. But it's, yeah, the swap and that's upcoming year. And then there's two other futures. Like there's a Dallas one. There's a Phoenix one. There's like some other things.
0: I think there might be two Phoenixes left.
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